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Moving 92.5. You know, Jimothy the Raccoon has made it officially when he got his own Google search animation. You just search Jimothy the Raccoon. He runs across the screen. It's adorable.

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Hey, it's Keith Wayne. We got some Leon Thomas right now. I just love this dude's vocals. This is Mutt on Movin'.

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Moving 92.5, Seattle's number one hit music station. It's Keith Wayne. We got some Lewis Capaldi. This guy's low-key, like, actually super funny, by the way. He should do stand-up. It's Before You Go. Still by the wayside, like everyone else. I

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0: Spin Monday swears she really liked the guy she was out with, even though she spent the last 20 minutes of her date locked inside her car by herself. Why'd she make the choice? 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

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Ariana Grande's new album, Petal, is going to drop in like 5 days on Friday. Listen, we all know it's going to be awesome because it's freaking Ariana Grande. She always kills it. SZA now on Moving. It's Kill.

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Moving 92.5, Seattle's number one hit music station. As a dad, I have a confession to make. Sometimes I will open up Netflix, put on K-pop Demon Hunters for the kids, and then I end up being the only one actually watching it. And I still do it every time. It's Hendrix Golden.

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It sounds like 2016 Post Malone. I am so ready for whatever he's doing next. He always kills it. I Like You Now on Moving 92.5.

0: 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Phone taps on the 20s.
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3: 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We started with $4 per wiper brush. 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
1: Okay, just let me see if I can stop him. 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

More chances to see Bruno Mars tomorrow. Very easy. Just download that Movin' app right now if you haven't already and have it ready to go. And the words that win are announced on the air. The next one is 7 a.m. with Brooke and Jeffrey. So set your alarm. And it's going to happen every hour on the hour. So 7 a.m. And then, you know, just keep listening. You'll get more.

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2: 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Hey, this is Taylor Swift. 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
3: Are you insane? We started with $4 per wiper brush. How do we get up to $320?
1: Okay, just let me see if I can stop him. Hold on.
3: Just freeze the guy. 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
6: You just get more at Sunset Ford.
7: 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Sunset Ford of Sumner, Highway 410, just down the hill from Bonnie Lake.

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1: Laugh first, think later. You can't unhear them, but you love them anyway.
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2: The canals of Phoenix, Arizona are hunted by a serial killer.
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1: 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And I go,
2: 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Hey, this is Taylor Swift. I knew it, I
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13: 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Mostly sunny, today's high 79, partly cloudy through the evening, overnight low 58.
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0: 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Second date update.
1: We've got a return listener today who you'll remember when I say just two words.
2: What?
1: Strawberry blowout.
2: Oh, no.
3: Yep. I say strawberry blowout daily now.
1: He's that memorable. It's our old pal Clark, who last time we spoke to him, he took a woman to a strawberry festival where disaster struck multiple times thanks to a strawberry shortcake stand that first ran out of berries, then ran out of whipped cream.
3: I literally didn't even remember where strawberry blowout came from, but I love it.
2: It was a lot worse place than you thought.
3: That's right. It was a shortcake.
1: Yeah. So that was happening. Meanwhile, his Roomba was texting him that was stuck and needed help.
2: That's right.
1: And all that led to basically no second date.
2: Yeah.
1: But Clark isn't a guy who quits.
2: Oh.
1: That's why he's back today with a new woman and a new type of blowout that we're going to learn about soon. Clark, it's good to hear from you again, man. Welcome back.
4: Well, I appreciate it. I'm not kind of seem to be a swing and a miss here, but yeah, I'm glad you can help me out.
2: Oh, gosh, no. Clark, you are so wholesome.
5: Yeah.
2: Oh, my goodness.
1: In a good way.
2: Yeah, for sure.
1: Okay.
2: We're excited to hear about who you met this time.
1: Yeah, who's the new woman in your life?
4: Well, so I had been dating Bumble. I got off that. And I decided to try Tinder, and I met Maria on Tinder.
1: Whoa, leveling up, bro. Good job.
4: No, I know what you're going to say, but it's not so much a hookup app anymore.
2: Okay.
3: Every bio I see, it's like, not here for hookups.
2: When people say that, is it the same as saying, I never do this?
3: Yeah, probably.
5: Yeah.
3: Right, that's a good point.
2: I mean, that's not what you're there for, Clark. And you said you met Maria?
4: Yeah, and I met Maria on there, and really where we got connecting was that I talk about in my profile that one of the things I like to do as a hobby is cook meals from different countries that I might be kind of fun or difficult.
2: Yeah, that's cool.
3: Really fun.
1: Exotic cuisines.
2: Yeah, okay. Cool. And it's even more fun if you get to go to like the cool grocery stores feature that type of food.
1: What type of foreign cuisine did you bond with Maria over?
4: So, Greek food.
2: Nice.
4: I was just learning how to make the gyro meat and all of that.
2: I think
3: it's gyro.
1: We're going to label this one the gyro blowout.
3: Okay. Yay! Yeah.
2: Did you invite her over to your house?
4: No, I joked with her. I said, hey, well, let's go out for Greek food. And if it goes well, then we've got two big dates planned, right? The second one will be I'll cook for you.
3: Oh, so you'll go out for Greek, and then you'll cook Greek.
2: And I bet what's nice is if she's truly looking for something more serious, it's nice to hear that from a guy, right?
3: Yeah.
2: That you are already thinking ahead.
4: I mean, I hope so.
2: Yeah.
1: Are you sure? Because when most people talk about a Greek meat on Tinder, it means something totally different. Some bathhouses are involved.
2: Oh, a little spanakopita.
4: No, trust me, as far as the Greek meat, we didn't go down that road.
2: Okay.
1: All right. All right. Tell us about your Greek meat. What did you do?
4: We went to kind of a more upscale place.
2: Cool.
4: She just looks absolutely amazing.
2: Aww.
3: Wow.
2: That's so sweet.
1: Yeah, get specific. Go ahead.
2: Oh, what? That was weird.
4: No comment on that. She just looked really great. And we immediately just started talking and
2: it was
4: really cool right away.
3: Good.
4: Then a friend of mine and his fiance come into the restaurant.
2: Uh-huh.
4: And he's a really good friend of mine. And I was kind of excited to see them. So we were getting toward the end of our meal. So I didn't think it would be a big deal. I was like, hey, do you mind if they just sit with us for a little while? And she was totally cool with that.
1: I know the way Alexis reacted to that makes me feel like she isn't cool with it. What do you think, Alexis? Inviting someone to join your date, is that a bad move?
5: I don't know. I mean, I guess it depends how your friends are. Maybe they're really cool and fun.
1: Why? Why do you read it as?
5: It's just more you're stuck having to small talk with two new people now instead of just your date.
4: Actually, it ended up going a little better than I thought it would. Like, the chit-chat was good. Everybody was getting along.
2: Okay.
4: Now we get to the issue.
2: Uh-oh.
1: Oh, there was an issue.
4: She gets up
2: and
4: she goes to use the restroom. And when she gets back, there's a waiter who comes up and starts hitting on her.
3: Oh.
4: And he was not our waiter.
2: That is so rude.
5: Yeah.
2: How do you know he was hitting on her? What was he saying?
4: I couldn't hear exactly what he was saying because I was kind of caught up in conversation. But I could see it out of the corner of my eye.
3: Body language.
1: Oh.
2: They just started making out.
3: That was a tell.
5: Yeah.
4: No, I mean, you know, the way people smile at you or how they get a little too close if they want to talk or something. And I'm like, oh, no, not cool. This is not going to happen.
2: Oh, no. Oh. What did you do?
1: Yeah.
5: Oh, no.
4: I don't remember exactly what I said, but I was just like, hey, man, we're together.
5: Oh,
3: You said enough.
1: Okay, so you were kind of rude to the waiter.
4: Not my waiter. Somebody else's waiter.
1: Okay, but being rude to anybody isn't a great look on a first date.
5: Just interrupting her, like talking on her behalf. Like she can't say it herself to the waiter. Like you have to step up and do it.
4: I mean, the thing is, I could tell by the look on her face, she didn't know what to say because this guy totally ambushed her.
2: Okay, so if she appreciated your help, did she thank you afterwards?
4: So we get outside and I told her, hey, I'm so sorry that happened. But hey, I said, next weekend when I cook for you, you know, no one's going to hit on you but me.
2: Oh.
1: Is that supposed to be like a funny comment?
4: Well, yeah, but the weird part was she was just looking down at the ground, not saying anything, and then she leaves and now doesn't respond to my messages.
2: Okay. So either she was still freaked out about the waiter incident, or she was freaked out about your response to it.
3: It was something with that waiter.
4: I mean, yeah, you're probably right, but I hope she knows all I was trying to do was stand up for her.
3: Sure.
2: Yeah, but it could also come off as jealous on your part.
5: Yeah, some girls like the guy who's like that, and some are like, that's red flag.
1: Why does it seem like the strawberry blowout was a much easier situation?
2: Absolutely.
1: But now we're going to have to put the gyro blowout back together when we come back and call Maria and figure out what really happened at this Greek restaurant.
2: Yeah, I like Greek meat better than gyro. I'm just saying. If we're going to give it a nickname.
1: The Greek meat gyro blowout. Oh, yeah. Part two is coming up with your second date right after this.

0: Moving 92.5. Brooke and Jeffrey in the morning. Second date update.
1: Is being rude to a waiter okay if it's not your waiter?
2: No.
1: Well, our listener Clark, who's back with us again after his strawberry fest debacle, says he doesn't think he was being rude at all when they were at a Greek restaurant because his date was coming back from the restroom when a waiter from a totally different section of the place approached her. And according to Clark, was clearly giving off flirty vibes.
3: Now, he couldn't hear what was being said.
1: No.
3: Yeah.
1: But the vibe seemed flirtatious enough, and she didn't seem to know what to say. So Clark chimed in something like, "Hey, Dionysus, she's with me. Back off." Something along
3: those. Is that a New York Italian accent that you have happening, a Boston thing?
1: Good job, Brooke. Okay. Yes, you nailed it perfectly. New York Italian Boston. Perfect. Now, you know, Clark doesn't remember exactly what he said, but afterwards the vibe definitely changed where he didn't get a hug and now is not getting a call back. And he thinks it might be that random waiter's fault.
3: Well, everything was going so great before that. I mean, Clark, have you heard from her at all, or it's been total silence?
4: Total silence.
1: Oh, gosh. All right. That's not great. Or she's playing super duper duper hard to get. And either way.
3: Or she's on a date with that waiter.
5: Ooh, yeah.
2: That would be bad.
1: That would be the worst case scenario. Let's find out what it really is. We're going to call Maria here. We'll see if she answers and hopefully can clear things up for us. Clark, you ready?
4: Yeah, I'm ready. I mean, I just want some answers. I hope this was just a misunderstanding.
3: Yeah.
2: That'd totally be simple.
1: I mean, plus, you've already said that you want to cook her a meal. You've already made it, and that Greek meat is going to go bad if we can't get you a second date here. So
3: no one wants sour Greek meat.
1: Yeah. Oh.
2: I was thinking we could even make sizzle sound effects.
3: No.
1: Oh, yeah, but be careful. Any, like, food noises is going to get Brooke totally off of her game.
2: Uh-oh. So.
3: Totally excited about something else.
1: Exactly. That's why we just need to focus on the facts here. We're going to call Maria.
3: A euro sounds so
2: she
3: good.
1: Look what you've done, Jose. This is your
3: just
1: fault.
3: A mezzoplate?
1: Okay, let's just dial Maria. Hopefully she answers and has an explanation, but here we go.
6: Hello?
1: Hey, we're looking to speak with Maria.
6: This is her.
1: Hey, Maria. Okay. Thank you for answering. We're a radio show. We're called Brooke and Jeffrey in the Morning.
3: Hey, Maria.
5: Hi.
2: Hey.
6: Oh, hi. Hi, guys.
3: Hey. You do sound lovely. She sounds so nice.
1: Yeah.
2: I'm hitting on her, Brooke.
1: The way that you say hi, very lovely. So
6: what is this about?
1: This is about a segment we do called a second date update, where we try to help out listeners. If you've gone out with someone and you're not getting a call back, you can reach out to our show and we'll get a hold of them to see if there's a reason why.
6: Oh my God. Okay.
3: Exciting, right?
6: maybe, possibly.
3: See?
1: I mean, it sounds like you've been on some dates recently. Probably one with a guy named Clark.
6: Oh, yeah. I remember that date.
1: Oh, yes. Yeah.
3: The Greek meat date, right? Yeah.
1: We heard about you and Clark going to the Greek restaurant. And we understand, according to Clark, there was a little bit of an awkward interaction there. But we'd really like to hear your side of it.
6: Oh, he didn't mention how he was so rude to the waiter?
3: Oh, that's the awkward interaction.
1: Yeah, we heard about that, but it seemed like he felt a little justified in his actions. So,
6: oh, no, there was no justifying.
2: Okay.
6: Basically, what happened was I got up from my seat because I had to use the restroom. And when I was coming back from the bathroom, our waitress stopped me and she was like, "Hey, I'm leaving for the day, but I'm going to have my coworker come." His name was Nate. Nate was going to come and, like, serve us.
3: Okay. Oh. That makes sense, too, because it sounds like your time got extended because the friend showed up.
5: Yeah.
3: And...
6: Oh. Yeah, exactly. So Nate comes over and he asks me if I would like another glass of wine.
3: Wait, that's all he said? He was asking for your order?
6: Yeah, he was like, smiled at me and he was just like, "Hey, I'm," you know, he introduced himself.
3: Oh.
6: And that's when Clark and his big mouth went over and said, "Hey, if you're going to flirt with my girlfriend, at least fill my glass up."
2: Whoa.
7: Wait, did he say those words, girlfriend?
6: Oh, sorry. No, not girlfriend. But he was like, basically, if you're going to
3: flirt with my girl.
2: Oh, my gosh.
6: It's embarrassing. I was like really appalled.
1: I totally am with you there. But in Clark's defense, he did not know that was your waiter.
6: But even if it's not our waiter, like, you don't disrespect someone and be rude.
1: But according to Clark, he was being rude by coming over randomly in his eyes and trying to make a move on you.
3: But it's like, why didn't Clark come over and say, "Hey, Maria, is everything okay?"
2: Yeah.
6: Right. Clark needs to know how to communicate.
3: Okay, but in defense of communication, why didn't you tell him? Even if his friends were there, why didn't you just quickly say, hey, this is our waiter?
7: Yeah.
3: He's just getting my glass
7: That's
3: of wine. Like,
7: true.
3: Chill out.
1: Yeah, that could have cleared everything over.
7: You read
6: I mean, to be honest, this is the first time I'm meeting his friends. They're all in, like, a huge conversation. It also, like, just the way he spoke to the waiter, it just threw me off. And so I just got quiet. I didn't know what to really say in the moment.
3: Oh, that is going to be embarrassing to hear what the waiter was actually saying.
6: Yeah.
7: Oh, no.
1: Okay, so this is definitely a new layer of the story that we hadn't heard before. And certainly Clark didn't know, because he's on the other line listening to this right now, probably hearing all this for the very first time.
6: Why didn't you tell me that?
1: Well, I don't know. It was just I got confused for a second, and I didn't know what to say in the moment.
3: Okay.
1: And then,
3: I mean, I don't think
1: my friends are here, and I don't want to embarrass them in front of everybody. So I just, I let it go.
3: I think, Maria, I think this is something that Clark needs to hear. So I know, I think you're maybe doing him a favor.
7: It's clarifying.
1: Clark, are you there?
3: Yeah.
4: Yeah. Okay, listen, Maria, first of all, I didn't know that guy was our waiter.
7: Yeah, we know you didn't know, bro.
3: Maybe we start with, I'm sorry.
7: Yeah.
6: I mean, Clark, you jumped to conclusions automatically. Like, are you one of those guys that, like, anytime somebody talks to me, it's all automatically, oh, the guy's flirting? Because I don't want to deal with that. Like, we're too grown for this.
4: Wow, but you got to be honest. I mean, this guy was being overly friendly with you.
6: Overly friendly how? He asked me if I wanted another glass of wine.
1: Well, in Brooke's world, another glass of wine is pretty flirtatious, I will say.
3: Is it? I mean, Clark, is it that the waiter was really hot? Is that where your insecurities are coming out?
4: No, it's the way he did it. Like, he smiled and leaned in and smelled her hair.
3: Smelled her hair?
7: What the heck?
6: Stop. He did not smell my hair. I mean, Clark, it seems like you're one of those type of guys that get really jealous. Maybe you're insecure, and maybe you have to fix that before you go on other dates.
4: So you're one of those types of girls. See, I'll flirt with any dude who comes up to me.
3: What?
7: Oh,
3: no.
6: Obviously, you don't know what that type of girl is, because you're getting the whole thing wrong. The story is that he literally asked me for a glass of wine. That's it. There was no flirting. He smiled.
4: Look, anybody that smiles that much is either trying to sell you a car or get your phone number.
6: What? Oh, my God.
1: I mean, he does have a little bit of a point, though.
3: No, he doesn't.
1: A smile really disarms me at the car dealership. Oh, yeah.
3: You think someone smiling at you is someone hitting on you?
1: I bought so many cars I didn't want to buy.
3: That part I actually believe.
6: Yeah.
3: Jeffrey can't say no to anything.
1: Okay.
3: Oh, my God.
1: Maybe it's a little bit of an overreaction.
3: I think, Clark, you're embarrassed right now, and you're having a hard time just admitting you're wrong.
4: Hey, I know what I saw.
3: Okay. Well, but you don't know what you heard. You don't know who the guy actually was. You don't know anything else about the situation.
7: Yeah.
6: She's absolutely right. I mean, I deserve an apology. The waiter deserves an apology.
3: Mm.
6: And even a tip.
3: Well, you didn't tip.
1: What? Wait, you didn't tip?
7: What do you mean you didn't tip?
4: I don't remember what I tipped, but I know I tipped something.
3: I know I tipped something means very, very little.
7: Yeah. Like a dollar is an insult.
4: Look, I don't have to explain anything to you.
3: Oh, okay.
1: I mean, yeah, he doesn't. Brooke tips much less than that.
3: I do not.
1: But
3: I do hit on waiters.
6: Oh. Yeah.
3: I'm kidding.
1: Look, the whole goal of this segment, Maria, is to try to get you and Clark out on another date.
3: Yeah.
1: So I'm obligated to ask, would you like to see him again one more time? And if you would, we would pay for it.
6: Absolutely not.
3: Oh. See, Jeff, you asked with too much of a smile on your face, so it felt like you were hitting on her.
8: Yeah, Clark's not going to like that.
1: Yeah.
3: Yeah.
1: That is kind of my way.
4: It's fine. I mean, you guys obviously already know I don't have a lot of luck with the ladies, so.
3: Okay. Maybe we go back and re-listen to this and learn something from it, Clark.
7: Mm-hmm.
4: That sounds boring as hell. Truth is, I don't listen to any of your guys.
1: The gyro blowout has officially blown up.
7: He doesn't know how viral he is.
3: Yeah.
0: Wow. Moving 92.5. Brooke and Jeffrey in the morning. 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
1: It's Riley Green, and I'm here with Boot Barn.
2: When I was growing up in Alabama, we didn't have cowboys. Just small tracts of land, no big open fields. And to me, a cowboy was somebody that was tough, that wasn't scared to work. My dad was kind of a cowboy in my eyes. You know, he built houses his whole life. You have to have a pretty good work ethic to get up every morning and go do construction work in a hot sun in Alabama. And that was our version of a cowboy where I grew up.
1: Riley Green and Boot Barn, sharing a deep respect for the cowboy way.
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10: 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Mostly sunny, today's high 79, partly cloudy through the evening, overnight low 58.
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20: 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Mostly sunny, today's high 79, partly cloudy through the evening, overnight low 58.
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36: 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Mostly sunny, today's high 79, partly cloudy through the evening, overnight low 58.
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1: That was a good call, Brooke, but
2: that's the thing. Nobody ever actually stands up to object.
3: No.
2: It's just like a dramatic thing that they do for like film and stuff, right?
3: I don't know the history of that question, but I bet it's some backwards thing back in the day.
2: Well,
3: you didn't give me enough cows for that woman.
4: Yeah. Somebody did it on their own, and they're like, look, let's start asking before every wedding. Does anybody object?
2: Yeah. Like, well, the thing is, people actually do object. Believe it or not, because a popular publication asked listeners to send in their personal stories of when they witnessed a real-life wedding objection.
3: Alexis, this is what you were waiting for.
5: Oh, yeah.
2: They got way more stories than I thought they would. Like this first one, a woman said, my aunt stood up, turned to the crowd, and announced she didn't want to continue the family with a man like him in it.
3: Ooh.
2: And pointed up to the groom.
3: Yikes!
5: Oh.
4: What kind of man is he?
3: I mean, is it bad genetics or something? Like, too short?
2: I only want NBA players in my family. Absolutely not.
3: We're D1 athletes over here.
2: So the bride apparently ran off the altar crying,
3: and the event
2: was canceled for the day.
3: Yo!
2: They say they didn't get married that day, but ended up having a private ceremony later and are still together.
3: But did the aunt send a gift?
2: Ooh.
3: You think?
2: Some lifts for his shoes.
3: I want a backstory why she's so mad.
2: I know.
5: Yeah.
2: We won't get that. But we do have another story from a person who wrote in saying, a lightning bolt and thunder stopped my friend's wedding right at the moment where they ask if anybody objects.
3: No!
4: Shut up.
3: And God objected.
4: Oh my gosh. Yep.
2: Everybody laughed, but it was pretty ominous.
3: Yeah.
4: I mean, do you still proceed with the wedding? I would be like, no, seriously, can we like take a break?
5: It didn't actually hit them. So
4: that's true, but it's kind of like a warning sign.
3: Didn't we just talk about a story about a guy who was officiating his daughter's wedding and he got electrocuted because it went through the microphone cables?
2: Yeah, the Lord called dibs on her.
3: Yeah,
2: so.
3: But they still got married, and the dad just kind of sat out for a while.
2: Yeah.
4: He has a cool scar.
2: Man, God is not okay with a lot of these people that are getting married. Mm-hmm. It is weird.
4: He's like, stop using my house. You're both sinners.
2: Fair point. Someone else wrote in, right after the priest asked the question, our baby yelled, yeah!
4: Aww. Actually a cute objection.
2: It was perfect comedic timing. Everyone still laughs about it.
4: Like, we won't get married. And then they just leave.
3: Be messed up, too. Yeah, exactly. if that priest took it seriously.
4: Took it to heart.
2: The baby was offended, though. He's like, I guess my opinion doesn't matter.
5: Yeah. He's going to remember that when he gets older.
2: Yeah.
5: Listen.
2: These are all true stories of people who actually witnessed somebody object during a wedding ceremony where they ask, speak now or forever hold your peace. One guy wrote in, the groom's ex showed up to the ceremony saying she still loved him and begged him not to go through with it. The best part was in the middle of the drama, the mother of the groom came at her, grabbed her by the hair, pulled her down, and dragged her across the floor all the way to the door, not saying a single word. Then she came back inside with a big smile, and the ex didn't return.
4: Oh my God.
5: Someone's got to do it.
4: Dang.
3: What is going through your head that you're going to actually show up at your ex's wedding?
2: I mean, unpopular opinion maybe, but if I was the groom, I would feel kind of
4: proud.
2: I'd
4: feel pretty good.
2: I'd be like, wow.
3: What?
4: Honey, you're lucky only one ex is here.
5: You want a psycho ex?
2: Well, just, I mean.
5: Be careful what you wish for.
3: Who? What?
5: Yeah.
2: It just shows, like, they love you so much.
3: No, it just shows that.
2: I had that big of an effect on this person that they still want me.
3: No, it shows that you picked an unstable person to date.
2: You're just jealous because nobody objected at your wedding. That's
3: not true. A drunk guy wandered out of Joe's hole while my husband was riding down
4: on
3: a camel, and he yelled, hey, buddy, there's still time to turn around.
5: Mm-hmm.
3: To which my husband thought, I'm on a camel headed towards the altar.
4: He's like, I don't know how to turn this thing around.
2: Yeah,
3: there's
2: otherwise
3: no time.
2: I would.
3: So actually, you're wrong. There was an objection.
2: Oh, that's fair.
3: Yeah.
4: Maybe that's why she put him on a camel.
5: Yeah.
2: He couldn't escape. Good call, Brooke. Another person said, I went to a wedding where the would-be bride slept with the pastor right before the ceremony.
4: No way.
2: One of the guests got video of it on their phone.
4: Oh my God.
2: And chose to do a dramatic reveal during the speak now portion.
5: Ooh.
2: Then started playing.

0: It in front of everyone.
1: The pastor?
2: A religious person singing? Dang. No, Jeff.
0: I know I'm Jewish, but I really got to go to church more. Yeah. There's way more going on there than I realized.
2: You got to hit up a synagogue.
0: I sure wonder
1: if someone yelled, could you turn the volume up? I can't hear what's happening on your phone.
0: And the Grim probably learned a few new moves from the video, too.
1: Oh, wow.
0: Everybody won there. And finally, I'll say this last one is rough. They said, when the officiant asked if anyone had objections, a woman sitting in the very back row just quietly stood up.
1: Oh.
0: She didn't yell.
1: Oh.
0: She just calmly said, he's still married to me and our son is out in the car.
1: Yo. Oh.
0: The groom whispered, that woman is out of her mind. Then she walked up the aisle and handed the bride her phone, which was filled of photos of them together, a marriage certificate, and text messages.
1: Okay. I was really hoping she was going to serve him divorce papers, honestly, instead of just proof.
2: Just goes to show, some people will gaslight at any situation.
1: Now, would that make you feel good that two women want to be married to you?
0: Yes.
1: You know?
0: I'm sure the groom was like, see, honey, this is all that I wanted.
1: Yeah.
0: Just show some effort. Thank you.
1: Yeah. God. You're finally acting like you want me.
0: Yes. A happy marriage. Now, if you weren't excited for wedding season before, you gotta be now.
1: I mean, not if you're a bride or a groom listening to this.
0: Maybe small ceremonies only.
1: Yeah.
0: Phone taps coming up right after this.

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1: I've always heard that people like to pay more money for less results. 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
3: Sweet.
1: It's almost like you care about people.
2: Almost. we really do.
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1: Sometimes the hardest part of flirting is just getting the conversation started.
3: Mm.
19: That's true.
1: And that's why one woman looked up fun questions to ask a guy you really like. And after hearing just one of them, mm-hmm. I can confidently say whatever website or book she found it on needs to be shut down and burned forever.
3: Okay.
1: Plus,
3: that bad.
1: How do you casually flirt with a barista that you think is cute? Whatever it is, just don't do what this guy did.
3: Nah.
1: You're going to hear what it was when we play his message in a brand new loser line coming up at 9:10.
3: What?

0: sweaty clothes in the bathroom.
1: Gross,
0: but yeah, dude. This guy's gross. Yeah.
1: This is why we have to put locks on bathrooms.
0: Yeah, and this is why you need proof that you're a customer at Starbucks.
2: This is why I quit working coffee.
0: Yeah. Yeah. All reasons.
3: 12th customer like that today.
1: Yeah. My delts. No one has looked at your delts today. Yeah.
3: Remember, you can listen to Loser Line regularly at this time every week. And make sure you subscribe to the Brooke and Jeffrey YouTube channel, where you can listen to every Loser Line second date and phone tap that we do right there. We're going to do a phone tap right after this.

0: At the end of a really solid first date, you definitely want to give the guy some sort of clear sign that you do want to see him again.
1: Oh, yeah, totally. Of
0: course. So, Alexis, what's your move?
1: Well,
2: you said totally.
0: Yeah.
1: Yeah.
0: You're totally in agreement.
1: I just say I'll see you soon. I don't know.
0: Wow.
1: No. Oh, no. Okay, I thought of it now. What did you say? I had fun. That's it. Why are you looking at me for more?
0: Oh,
1: I said I had fun.
0: Well, that's definitely an option.
1: Okay.
0: It's almost as bad as what our listener did when she spent the last 20 minutes of her hangout locked inside of her car by herself.
1: What?
3: Oh. Uh-oh.
0: And yes, she did do that on purpose.
1: Oh.
0: The question is, why would she do it?
3: Huh.
0: And there is a reason.
1: Oh.
0: We're going to hear it in your brand new second date update right after this.
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16: 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Mostly sunny, today's high 79, partly cloudy through the evening, overnight low 58.
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18: It's Brooke and Jeffrey in the Morning, and I know some states have banned cell phones from classrooms.
19: Yeah.
18: But has anyone thought about proposing a bill that would block them from being used on first dates?
19: Ooh.
20: Oh, man.
19: Very easy to, of course, control that.
18: Yeah, mm-hmm. More government interference in our personal life.
19: Yeah, especially our dating life.
18: Yes.
19: Yeah. They're not involved in that.
18: That's where Brooke and Jeffrey stands.
19: That's okay. A great idea.
18: But I only bring it up because our listener, Katrina, blames her phone for ruining the momentum of her latest hangout.
19: Yeah.
18: And now she's being forced to use it again to call us for help.
19: I thought now she was proposing legislation. But
18: maybe that's the next step. But Katrina, I am so sorry that our producer is making you use your phone to do this.
9: Thank you. I wish I could just throw it away.
19: Oh, wow. I feel too. Like that sometimes. I get you on that.
9: Yeah. I'm addicted to mine. I would throw mine away and then jump out of the window after.
19: Yeah.
9: In the same breath.
18: Well, maybe that came up during the date and caused some of the problems. Why don't you tell us about this guy that you met? What's his name?
9: His name is Raymond. I matched with him on, you know, on the app.
19: Okay.
18: And on the phone, all over again. Yep. Here we go.
9: Yes, we met on the phone, and the phone ended up being our demise.
18: Oh, yeah. No.
19: What stood out about him on the apps?
9: He's really cute. Okay.
18: Just trying to come up with a deeper answer, he's hot.
19: That's what the apps are for, right?
9: Yeah.
19: Like to see if you have physical attraction.
9: You need
19: usually.
9: To be attracted first, and then you get to know each other.
19: Yeah.
18: Okay, so now that we know that you're shallow, keep going.
9: So just to make sure that I really liked his personality and not just his face, I asked him to have like a casual daytime date at a park.
19: Okay.
9: Because then I can just like leave if I have to.
19: Yeah.
18: Oh.
9: Yeah.
18: You're setting up your exit strategy before you even meet him. Okay.
9: That's good. Everyone should feel safe and comfortable.
18: What'd you guys do at the park?
9: We just, you know, walked around. We chatted. We talked about our jobs and how similar they can be because he's a waiter and I'm a nanny.
19: Okay.
9: And so he was like, I have customers that like whine and act like children. Yeah. And I was like, you know, same.
19: Same. And I don't get tipped.
18: I mean, your customers are actual children. So
9: my
18: customers
9: are actual children.
18: Okay.
19: That's funny. I love that.
18: Okay. You guys are bonding.
9: Yeah. So it was going really, really well. We were having a great time. And then my phone started ringing.
18: Oh, God, here it goes.
19: Okay. I mean, do you answer it immediately?
9: No, I kind of hesitated, but he heard it, and he's like, do you need to take that? And I was like, I'm so sorry. I do actually need to take this, but I'll be right back. Because it was kind of like a personal thing, and, you know, I just met this man. So I had to go back to my car to take the call.
19: Okay. And I mean, if it's an important call, I feel like that's understandable.
9: It's different. Know? I thought when Jeff was, you know, talking about this whole day that you were like playing games on your phone in the middle of dinner.
19: Or like an ex texting you or something, you know, and he saw it.
18: Sure. But I mean, it's okay to answer, but it kind of depends on how long you're going to be on the phone.
20: Yeah, don't be gone for 30 minutes.
9: Yeah, like, that's a good point. It should be like 5 minutes max.
19: How long were you gone?
9: It was like 15, 20 minutes.
19: That's pretty long. And he's just sitting in a park.
9: Oof. I know.
19: I'm sure he was playing games on his phone during that period.
9: That point.
18: I doubt it. I bet he was just sitting there quietly with his hands folded on the bench.
9: Dude, if I was him, I would have called you 10 minutes in and been like, hey, I'm still waiting over here.
18: That's a long time, though.
19: Afterwards, you go back to the park. Is he even still there?
9: He was there, which was a good sign. But then I realized I was coming up on the time that I had to be back to my nanny job.
19: Oh.
9: Wait,
18: so
19: that was the end of the date? You just sitting in a car by yourself?
9: Well, I mean, I got out and then, you know, I didn't realize until I was talking to him for like 1 minute. I was like, oh, I have to leave again.
19: No.
18: Well, I mean, you didn't have to leave.
19: Well, I mean, they are just kids. They can take care of themselves at some point.
18: You do have a choice in this situation. And it sounds like at this point you're choosing your job over him.
9: She's a good nanny.
18: Yikes.
9: I have to pay bills.
18: Okay, fair enough.
9: But it felt really bad, so I just kind of was like, oh, it was so nice to meet you, and then I, like, gave him a hug, and I left.
21: Oh, that doesn't feel like a romantic...
19: I bet he feels like you don't like him at all.
9: Yeah. Like you just chose a phone call over him.
20: Like a fake excuse or something to get out of it.
9: I didn't think of that. He could think it was a fake phone call.
19: Yeah.
18: Oh.
9: No. That's another thing. Oh.
18: Do you feel bad enough about yourself yet?
9: I'm
18: make you feel terrible about this. You should.
9: And she knows.
18: Good job, Alexis.
19: Did you ever explain to him who was on the phone or why it was an important phone call? Like, that would make me feel better if I knew.
9: Totally. No, just because it's like a really, like, it's really personal.
18: Yeah, Brooke, why are you trying to dive into her personal stuff like that? That's just extremely inappropriate of you.
19: That's what I do, Jeff.
18: Yeah.
9: What the hell?
18: I cross boundaries.
19: Yeah, on the radio and in my personal life.
18: All right. Fair enough. So that is kind of an awkward way to leave the date. I mean, what's happened since then?
9: Nothing.
18: Nothing at all?
0: Have you tried to text him or like?
9: I've been too embarrassed to call him, and he did not ask me out again either, obviously. So
19: you haven't even contacted him? He probably thinks you don't like him, and you're not getting back to him.
0: He probably thought he's helping you. Like, you rejected him, and he's like, I can take a hint.
19: Yeah.
0: You
9: know? No. Oh, my gosh. Okay. So, yeah. So that's why I'm calling you guys, because I feel like I have to do a big gesture now that it's kind of like been awkward for so long, because I don't know what to do. So I need your help.
19: Okay.
0: Oh,
19: this seems savable.
0: Yeah, it does seem savable.
18: I disagree, but let's do it anyway. let's just call him. We'll see if he answers, and hopefully we can get you a second date update with Raymond right after this. Hold on.

0: 92.5, Brooke and Jeffrey in the morning. Second date update.
1: It's Brooke and Jeffrey in the morning. And because our listener, Katrina, chose to have her first meetup at around noon, let's look at the comparables of going on a day date versus a night one.
2: Okay.
1: I mean, on a day outing, let's be honest, you're probably not getting any action.
2: Oh.
1: So if you didn't want any, I guess that's perfect.
3: See,
2: My first thought was the lighting isn't as good on a day date.
1: Ooh, you know? You look at the negatives of it first. Always. And I know, Katrina, you didn't do any drinking this time, but let's say you did. Four drinks during the day makes it look more like you have kind of an issue. Whereas at night, four drinks means you're just having a fun time.
2: Hey, you're a fun person.
1: Oh, maybe she has had some drinks. Spoke too soon. And finally, if you're meeting up at night, chances are you probably don't have to leave the date early to go to work.
2: Yeah.
1: But that's exactly what Katrina had to do after she took a phone call in the middle of their hangout and realized afterwards there was no time left and she had to go.
3: Oh, man.
1: Which is why she's here seeking our help.
2: Yeah.
1: Overall, not a great review for day dates, Katrina.
2: Would you have switched it? Do you wish you would have done a dinner or something with him instead?
4: No. I mean, I'm happy with the decision. I just wish that I didn't have to take a call.
2: Okay. Yeah.
1: Maybe you should have done a night walk through a park. That would have gone better.
3: I don't think so.
2: With a stranger.
4: I don't know.
2: Yeah, that's a good idea.
1: I don't know. These are just ideas. We really just need to get to the bottom of this.
3: Yeah.
1: Call Raymond, and hopefully he answers and can give us what we're looking for.
2: You can't shorten somebody's nickname before you.
1: I know. I corrected myself. Yeah. I'll call him Raymond unless he gives me permission. But here we go. I'm going to dial his number.
3: Yeah.
1: Okay, let's see. I'm going to dial it.
5: Hello?
1: Hey, what's up, Raymond? This is...
2: Just keep going.
1: Sorry.
3: You want to call him Ray so bad?
1: This is Raymond, right?
5: Yes.
3: Hey, what's up, man? Hey. Good morning.
2: Hey, sorry for being overly friendly.
1: Yeah. Listen, this may sound made up, but I'm being 100% serious when I tell you that you're on the phone with a radio show called Brooke and Jeffrey in the Morning right now.
2: Welcome to it, Raymond.
3: Yeah, man.
5: Okay.
1: We're podcast rivals with Julie Louis Dreyfus show.
2: That's true.
5: Oh.
2: It's true. Jeff has been trying to take her down for at least half a decade at this point.
1: Yeah, we're closing in on it. But thing is, we do a segment on this show that Julia would never do called the Second Date Update.
5: And that's why you called me?
2: Yep.
1: We want you to be a part of it because one of our listeners asked us to reach out to you.
5: Okay.
1: A woman named Katrina.
5: Okay.
1: Like your cold energy. Let's keep it going.
2: I mean, she's kind of the opposite. She's so bubbly and giggly.
3: Yeah. That was very matter of fact. Yeah.
1: We heard about the date from her, and we're looking to kind of get your version of the story.
5: Okay, so she told you all about it.
2: She told us that she thought you were really cute and she had a really good time.
1: She mentioned like hanging out at this park. You guys were talking about your jobs and laughing.
2: Yeah, because you're a waiter and you deal with adult children and she deals with real children. And I don't know. I thought that was kind of a funny joke.
5: Wow. I mean, you guys are kind of missing the whole big thing about this. I mean, maybe it's not important to her.
3: Big thing.
1: There was one thing that she felt bad about taking a phone call in the middle of hanging out with you.
3: Yeah. Dude,
2: and we kind of piled on her about how dumb that was.
1: Although... She said she didn't really have a choice, though, because it was like an important personal matter she had to handle.
2: And she feels really bad. I mean, I'm sure she apologized to you, right?
5: I mean, that's not the big thing that I was talking about.
2: It's not?
1: Okay. Mm-hmm. Would you mind telling us the big thing?
5: She wanted to have a park date. So I get there ahead of time and she shows up with a 5-year-old kid.
3: What? She brought one of the kids?
5: Well, I was like, hey, what's with the kid? But she just says, oh, I'm actually like nannying right now.
3: Oh my gosh, she did not tell us that. Oh,
1: wait.
3: That's
6: if
3: a whole new story.
6: I was a parent and I found out that my nanny was going on Tinder dates while they were taking my kids to the park.
3: Oh my gosh.
6: Is that what was happening?
5: She was like, my boss is paying me $25 an hour, so I figured I'd multitask.
6: Oh.
3: That's so wait, not multitasking.
2: But she said she had to leave for work.
3: Oh,
2: she
3: yeah.
2: didn't tell us that she was at work during the yeah. date.
3: She said she had to leave.
7: And where'd the kid go while she was on the phone?
2: Oh, a lot of questions.
7: Yeah.
2: Lots of questions.
5: Well, that's maybe the weird. The weirdest part is, like, she got a phone call, and then she had to take it. So I'm just watching this kid for, like, oh 20 God. To 30 minutes.
3: You had to watch the...
7: She left the kid with a stranger? No offense.
1: Oh, I see. So
3: oh, no.
1: The kid was misbehaved, and that's why you don't want to go.
5: No, it was just...
7: Not cute enough.
5: Who does that? Who brings the kid on their date?
2: Who goes on a date while they're at work? Like, you're a waiter. You wouldn't be like, hey, let's go to dinner and sit her by herself while you just wait tables around her.
7: Yeah.
2: It's wild.
7: Oh, no.
2: Did you say anything? Like, how could you not have?
5: I was going to, but when she came back from the call, she had to leave. Like, she had to bring the kid home or something.
1: Well, here's the good news. Now is your chance to confront her about it.
7: Oh,
1: because you don't
7: gosh.
1: Know this, Raymond, but Katrina's on the other line.
3: She's always
1: listening.
3: On the phone.
1: She really is.
2: That's a good point, Jose.
1: Never able to give yeah. you her full attention, but now she will.
3: Yes.
1: She's there.
7: Wow. Probably with the kid.
3: Yeah.
1: Hopefully not. Katrina?
8: Hi.
7: Katrina.
1: Yeah, you left out a pretty key detail when you were telling us your story.
7: Yeah.
8: Yeah. I mean, I just don't feel like it's that big of a deal. Like,
3: oh,
8: no.
3: Wow.
8: No, because you guys are making it seem like I just left my nanny kid with him. Like, I could see everything from my car. He was at the playground. We go to the playground all the time. He has friends there.
1: Oh. I didn't realize he was within eyeshot.
2: Like, as a mom, I am not hiring someone to sit in their car far away from the playground where my 5-year-old is at the park by himself, or I guess with a stranger.
1: Okay, sure. Yeah. But with all due respect, Brooke, this isn't about you.
2: Okay.
8: Yeah, it's not that far. It's like 40 feet.
3: And
1: that's sprinting
3: to the
1: distance.
3: Kid.
1: If anything bad happens, she could reach him.
8: Yeah, thank you.
1: Okay, but you know what? We're jumping in with all our opinions.
3: Yeah.
1: That's not really our place right now. We just want you and Raymond to talk to each other. So go ahead, Katrina.
8: Okay, Raymond, I want to apologize because I know that like our date was kind of like awkward and funky because, I mean, I guess me bringing my kid bothered you, but yeah,
2: my
8: I mean,
2: kid.
3: I didn't, the kid.
8: Well, my nanny kid. I mean, I don't want to say his name on the radio, but
2: okay. So now we're protecting him.
7: Yeah,
1: that's a good name, right?
8: Raymond
1: there.
8: Wasn't really complaining when I had like all these snacks with me, like.
1: Oh.
3: Yeah, nanny's got snacks.
8: Nanny's got snacks, exactly. So, like, I gave you string cheese and, Raymond. Like, applesauce, and it was cool, you know? Like, I mean, I didn't want to go to dinner, but I wanted to, like, you know, still show you that, like, I can, you know, we can have fun together and whatever, so.
2: Is he there?
1: All right,
5: yeah.
1: Raymond, you got to calm down because you're coming out so strong right here.
2: Did you eat the kid's snacks, Raymond?
5: She gave them to me.
2: Oh, yeah. The kid's food. This is too
5: it
2: funny.
5: It bothered me that I basically got tricked into doing free childcare.
3: I still wonder, and I hate to bring it up, who was she on the phone with?
1: It was the 7-year-old she was still watching from her other nanny job. So. Yeah, I mean, she's on the phone, so I'm still technically watching over you.
2: Okay.
3: I wonder if it was like the mom or somebody.
2: The funny thing is, you still are really funny and adorable and likable.
3: You just seem like a good nanny and a nice lady.
2: No, you seem like a terrible nanny.
7: Yeah.
2: An absolutely terrible nanny.
8: No, I'm a great nanny.
3: Yeah. When she's with
1: you, Brooke would get a drink with you, definitely.
2: But you sound dateable. Like, could you look past that she's just really bad at her job?
1: What do you think about that, Raymond?
5: No.
2: I tried.
1: Really?
2: That was the best
3: that was
2: I could
3: really
2: give.
3: Funny. I don't know why. The timing
1: right.
3: was great.
1: Well, I guess I'm not even going to offer.
3: Like, no.
1: So, Katrina,
8: wow.
1: You got your answer.
3: Aww.
8: Well, I'm really sorry, Raymond, that I, you know, disappointed you on our date. But, you know, good luck in the apps.
2: And girl, you've got to stop bringing dates on your nanny job. The kid is old enough to tell his parents.
3: Yeah.
2: You're going to get busted.
1: Brooke, it's not about you. Oh, my gosh.
3: Plus, everybody knows if you're going to do that, you invite the guy over to the house.
2: Oh, no.
7: No.
3: He can be help
2: That's
3: babysit.
2: Even more scary.
7: Yeah.
0: Moving 92.5. Brooke and Jeffrey in the morning.
9: I'm freezing

0: is Alex Warren.
1: Justin Bieber. And I go,
2: speed racing, for the hey, this is Taylor Swift. I knew it, I
3: knew ya. Moving 92.5, Seattle's number one hit music station.
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3: You could bet that, never gotta sweat that. 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You could bet that.

If you've ever wanted to be a millionaire, now is your chance, okay? Mega Millions jackpot has risen to $800 million after there was no winner on Friday. 37 consecutive drawings without a winner. So now's your chance, okay? It's going to happen.

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Ariana Grande was in Boston this past weekend, bringing Eternal Sunshine to TD Garden. 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
9: 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Mostly sunny, today's high 79, partly cloudy through the evening, overnight low 58.

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21: 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Mostly sunny, today's high 79, partly cloudy through the evening, overnight low 58. 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

Jimothy the Raccoon, by now he has become a household name, and the governor has named Jimothy as Washingtonian of the Day. Congratulations.

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8: 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Mostly sunny, today's high 79, partly cloudy through the evening, overnight low 58.
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14: 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Mostly sunny, today's high 79, partly cloudy through the evening, overnight low 58. Hit after.

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1: 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It's Izzy. Glad to be back, man. 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
0: 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I can't.

0: 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Yo, what's up? It's Izzy, and I think I found a tutor.
1: Puyallup.
0: Whoa. Okay, this sounds hard.
1: Puyallup.
0: Puyallup.
1: Puyallup.
0: All right, Puyallup. How's that? How's that? Puyallup.
1: Yes.
0: I got it?
1: Perfect.
0: Yeah, I got it.

0: 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Yo, what's up? It's Izzy. What's up with you?
1: Working.
0: Working? Where's work?
1: Bellevue.
0: Ooh, in Bellevue? No way. I'm in Bellevue also.
1: Yeah.
0: Maybe we're meant to be.
1: Fantastic.
0: My mother said I would always find a woman like you.
1: Oh, of course.

Oh my gosh, Bruno Mars live in Vancouver. Sounds like a dream, doesn't it? But check it out, I got your shot to go coming up next on Moving 92.5. I feel by the wayside, like everyone else. I hate you, I hate you.

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2: 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M-A-G-I-C, magic. 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It's your shot to go see Bruno Mars live in Vancouver, October 16th.

0: Yo, what's up? It's Izzy. And are you a fan of the Mariners?
1: Yeah.
0: Hey, well, lucky for you, I have tickets coming up during the 4 o'clock hour.
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0: 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Yo, what's up? It's Izzy. I'm here with Jose from The Morning Show.
1: Yo!
0: All right, what's going on tomorrow?
1: Bro, Alexis is internet famous thanks to alcohol and the police.
0: Wow. Okay.
1: I know. Plus, I might have ruined my sister's entire marriage because of one mistake over a decade ago.
0: Dude, what?
1: You gotta find out what's going on tomorrow in a brand new What's On Your Mind at 8:10.
0: Wow, you gotta tune in. It's going down tomorrow morning. I'm Brooke and Jeffrey in the morning. I'm moving 92.5.
2: They say the holy water's watered down, and this town's lost its faith. Our colors will fade eventually, so if our time is running out, day after day, we'll make the mundane a masterpiece. Oh my, my, oh my, my love, I take one look at you, you're taking me out.

0: Moving 92.5. It's all about Jimothy right now.
1: Oh, okay. I just saw that yesterday, I think. Yeah.
0: Okay. Do you like Jimothy?
1: I think he's really weird looking, but I suppose.
0: I think he's kind of cute.
1: I gotcha.
0: I'd keep him as a pet if I could.
1: I don't know if I would.

0: 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It's Izzy. What are you up to?
1: Heading to Walmart.
2: Oh, yeah? What are you going to get?
1: I'm going to get some kitten food for my 6-week old kitten.
2: Whoa, 6 weeks old?
1: Yeah.
2: Are you like a cat lady?
1: I am a cat lady.
2: Do your cats have middle names?
1: Yes.
2: Okay, let me guess. You also watch reruns of Criminal Minds all day.
1: Yeah.
2: Okay, yep. Cat lady on line 4.

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2: Bruno Mars live in Vancouver, October 16th. 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The keyword is silk, S-I-L-K, silk. 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Hurry up.

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0: 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It's Izzy. What's your favorite part about the Mariners games?
1: I'm there for the cheers, for the players.
0: Oh, can you do one live on the radio?
1: Oh my gosh! There's the Josh one.
0: The Josh. Okay, do it.
1: Josh.
0: I love that. That's beautiful. Oh my, that's like music to my ears.

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0: 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You're going to be at the Mariners game with Moving 92.5.

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2: Hello?
1: Who's this?
2: Erica.
1: Erica, what are you doing right now?
2: Sitting in traffic. 405, you know how it is.
1: Oh, yeah? Well, maybe I can make your day better by telling you that you're caller 25.
2: Let's go!
1: Yay! Yeah. You're going to the Mariners game August 1st. And, Woo-hoo. Hey, not only do you get the Mariners tickets, but the first 20,000 fans are going to receive a Julio Rodriguez bobblehead.
2: Let's go!
1: So, who knows? Maybe we'll even get that.
2: No, I will.
1: Hey, come on. 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
25: 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Partly sunny, today's high 75. Mostly cloudy this evening with an overnight low of 57.
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